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If you're enjoying the show, why don't you be so kind to let me know about it? Tell me who you are, where in the world you're listening from. Say hi and send it into DiscJockeyMike@Verizon.net. 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I certainly do appreciate hearing from you. Let's keep that rock rolling your way with Richie Valens.

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1: Well, it's time to wrap things up for this time around, but the pleasure was all mine, and I certainly hope I shared some pleasure with you also. 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
2: 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You're listening to

0: It is Monday. G-Man here for the next 2 hours, right here on number one, Allen's Golden Oldies. This Wednesday, Christmas in July with G-Man right here on Allen's Golden Oldies. You don't want to miss that. We're going to have a good time on Wednesday like we do every day, 6 days a week. Christmas in July, Wednesday. 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You find out I'm on 6 days a week, twice each day. Coming up next, from 1962, I have Don and Juan.
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0: just sort of walking around here inside the theater of my mind.
1: How did I get in here?
0: I put you in here. That's the nice thing about radio. I can put anything I want in here. Watch out for those elephants.
1: That was close. Watch yourself. You almost stepped in front of that train.
0: I saw it coming, actually.
1: Is that a merry-go-round over there by those Inca ruins?
0: Yes, it is.
1: I mean, that's the nice thing about radio.
0: Well, unlike, say, TV, which is at the mercy of the size of the screen, you know, the monitor of our head is limitless.
1: I get it.
0: Like that giant pterodactyl over there taking a bite out of the Superdome.
1: That's neat.
0: Send the synthesizer players in, will you?
1: Come on in. Thanks for helping me reappreciate radio. I gotta play this back on my Walkman.
0: Excuse me?
1: Yeah?
0: You left the door to my mind open.
1: Oh, I'm sorry.
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0: 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Alan absolutely loves playing your requests. When he is on live, that is what he wants to do, is to please you. But he is only on the air for 4 hours a day, Monday through Friday, from 1 p.m. to 5 p.m. Central Time. 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
2: 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Okay, people, and now when I give you the cue, I want the 700-foot mountain of whipped cream to roll into Lake Michigan, which has been drained and filled with hot chocolate. 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All right, cue the mountain.
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4: 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And we do it with the best oldies on the planet. Right here. On Alan's Golden Oldies.

While I was walking down the beach one bright and sunny day, I saw a great big wooden box a-floating in the bay. I pulled it in and opened it up, and much to my surprise, ooh, I discovered a... Right before my eyes, ooh, I discovered...

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2: Who's your rock and roll buddy? 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
1: 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And then one part where he's talking about it.
2: Yeah.
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1: Come on, Dave. How about let's do our format?
3: We got it. 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
0: 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Allen's Golden Oldies.
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0: 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His office is located at 2000 Carson Street at Highway 121, Haltom City, Texas, 76117. 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

0: Thompson from the consumer team. Storms have hit DFW, and with us is Eric Thomason from Blue Nail Roofing. Eric, I know you and your team have been very, very busy. What do you have to report?
1: Pete, we're getting a ton of calls from several parts of North Texas reporting roof and storm-related damage. I want to encourage our listeners today to give us a call at 469-726-2176 if you think you may have roof damage. We will schedule a free, no-obligation inspection of your roof, including an estimate of damages along with photo documentation. We can also coordinate with your insurance company. On another note, folks need to be on the lookout for storm chasers who are knocking on doors offering quick discount repairs, because many of these people

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1: Eloise, what are you doing?
0: Here's the thing, Abbott. I have to open that window wider because there's this pigeon who keeps hanging around out there, and I'm going to squonk him in his head.
1: Eloise, what are you doing? 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
2: 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Alan's Golden Oldies.

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1: 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So, hey, why don't you join me three times a week? It's happening right here on Allen's Golden Oldies.
2: 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But we keep plugging away. Right here.
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And I pulled the trigger and Jim Johnson fell. I knew that someday it would come to this. 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
1: 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We like being rock and roll rebels. Alan's Golden Oldies.
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0: Sounds like he needs a dose of Allen's Golden Oldies. 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

This is Linwood Sasser, and I play the big bopper in the Winter Dance Party show. And, oh, I listen to Alan's Golden Oldies all the time. He knows what I like.

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0: It's Sybil with DFW's Morning News. 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
4: 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We also have a specialized section in the back of the building called the Back 40 where you will find discounted items as well as antique and rare items you're guaranteed not to find elsewhere. We also have a booth that actually does a live YouTube broadcast for technology and computer repairs. So come on down here and see us or check us out at our Facebook page at Facebook Cattle Barn Flea Markets, that's plural, and see what we've got going for you. We're running special events now through the end of the year for both adults and kids and have booth space available indoor and outdoor for short-term or long-term use. 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Have a great day.

0: Hi, everyone. This is Sandy Weeks, Executive Associate for Jimmy Clanton Enterprises. 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
1: Allen would like to thank you all for listening to Allen's Golden Oldies. 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

Yeah, yeah!

0: golden oldies. The best 1950s rock and roll, rhythm and blues, and vocal group harmony gems. Oh, so many of them. Why don't you join me as we go back in time? 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
1: Mm-hmm, including transistors?
2: Yes. Well, he left me one earplug. I'll say that for him.
1: Mm-hmm. Well, did he take anything else?
2: Just the radios and a couple of pieces of fruit.
1: I see. Well, what...
2: A banana and two Kadota figs.
1: Mm-hmm.
2: I don't deny him the fruit.
1: No. Are you and your husband going to replace the radios?
2: Well, we'll have to. Arthur is late for work because he has no radio to keep reminding him of the time and traffic conditions.
1: Mm-hmm.
2: I have nothing to keep me company while I work around the house.
1: I can imagine.
2: We have a 10-room house. We had a radio in every room.
1: Then he stole all 10 radios?
2: 11.
1: 11?
2: He also stole the car.

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1: 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I mean, isn't that weird? The radio is my friend.
0: 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On Allen's Golden Oldies, your best oldies of the 50s, 60s, and 70s.

Brat Pack. They're all here on Alan's Golden Oldies. History is heard here on a regular basis, and sometimes it's made here as well. Alan's Golden Oldies.

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0: everyone. This is Sandy Weeks, Executive Associate for Jimmy Clanton Enterprises. You may know Jimmy as a rock and roll singer, and he is. But Jimmy has also been an ordained minister of the gospel for over 40 years. God knows Jimmy as his servant who brings forth biblical truths from the Word of God. You now have the privilege of listening in to Jimmy's inspiring messages called Food for the Soul each Sunday at 10 a.m. and 2 p.m. Central Time on AllensGoldenOldies.com. 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

on a warm summer's evening, on a train bound for nowhere, I met up with a gambler. 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

Well, here we are on a Tuesday. G-Man here for the next 2 hours, right here on number one, Allen's Golden Oldies. Don't forget tomorrow, same time, Christmas in July with G-Man. 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My first time doing it. In all the years I've been on radio,

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0: We are now into hour number two on this Tuesday with G-Man right here on number one, Allen's Golden Oldies. Don't forget tomorrow, same time, Christmas in July with G-Man. 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I don't recall ever doing a Christmas in July before, but that'll be tomorrow right here on Allen's Golden Oldies. 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
2: Here are the Eagles.

Well, that's it for this Tuesday, but I hope you'll join me tomorrow for Christmas in July, a special with G-Man right here on Allen's Golden Oldies. Right now, it's time for G-Man to climb into the OG-mobile and head for parts unknown.

West with a mug and David on his silver vest. He was mean and nasty right clear through, which was kind of weird because he was yellow too. They called him Irving. Big Irving. Big Short Irving. Big Short Fat Irving. The 142nd fastest gun in the West. Yarmulke on his head. He always followed his mother's wishes. Even on the range, he used two sets of dishes. Big Fat Irving. Big Sissy Irving. The 142nd fastest gun in the West. Could draw faster than he, but Irving was looking for 143, walking a small saloon like a man insane, and ordered three fingers of 2 cents plain. Irving. Big Fat Irving. Big Sport Irving. The 142nd fastest gun in the West. Break of dawn, Irving's gun was there, but Irving was gone. Irving. Big Fat Irving. Big Help Irving. The 142nd fastest gun in the West. Irving. Well, finally, Irving got three slugs in the belly. It was right outside the Frontier Deli. He was sitting there twirling his gun around, and Butterfingers Irving gunned himself down. Irving. Big Fat Irving. Big Dum-Dum Irving. Big Dum-Dum Dead Irving.

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Show your ride.

Live from the city of White Saddleback, Texas, it's Tuesday, and you know what that means? It's the 50s and 60s dance party. Come along and let the good times roll and bop until you drop. 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
1: Hi, everybody. This is Jody Stevens. And hey, Alan, play one of my golden oldies.
0: The young lady who gave us those pink shoelaces singing Someone to Watch Over Me, Jody Stevens.

Let's keep it going with Frankie Valli and those four seasons. Opal 17. 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

0: Channel 16, back in that golden year of 1958, the Mary Berry, Chuck Berry on the Chess 45 RPM vinyl. Coming up right here at 3:30 on the Central Time Zone, be listening for the one, the only, Superman, the radio show. And at 5 o'clock, we got William Boyd starring as Hopalong Cassidy on the Old Time Radio Show. So be listening. You know, Bob just called in from Southampton, New York. That's right. A real guy by the name of Bob. That's right. He is wanting to hear Lou Christie.
1: 1966.
0: Little Rhapsody in the Rain. Thank you, Bob, out there in Southampton, New York, and all his friends.

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2: 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How about Bobby socks and suede shoes? 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Then you'll love ALAN. And here he is.
3: 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There, I said it again.

or platter. Let's chatter with ALAN. Henry Mancini, his orchestra and chorus. Dear heart,

Wow, just got off the phone with Irene in Canada. She wanted to hear Ronnie Dove back in 1966 when Lightin' Turns to Lovin'.

Six Leagues with A-L-A-N. From Neil Diamond to Don and Phil, the Everly Brothers, Don't Blame Me. 110,000 of your favorite golden oldies. They're right here waiting on you, right now. So what's keeping you from calling in?

Back in 1957, on the Imperial 45 RPM Vital, that one goes out to Wanda in California, the Valley of Tears. Hey, I just got off the phone with Heather in Canada for Bobby Cotola, and she wanted to hear Walking With My Angel. You say 'em, we play 'em on the 50s and 60s dance party.

0: The race is on with the one, the only Jack Jones.
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0: It's Elvis, Tickle Me, and Harum Scarum.
2: Elvis is a singin', swingin' cowboy, a rodeo riding bronco bustin' champ. Oops! Whose job is wrangling fillies on a dude ranch, where the little girl with the big eyes is a cowboy's dream.
3: Such an easy question. Why can't I get an answer?
2: The ranch boss, a gal who usually gets what she wants.
4: I thought this was gonna be strictly business.
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0: 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Lured by a desert temptress into an Arabian rumble.
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0: Risking his neck for dames he never saw before. And seconds later, he's singing them love songs.

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In your wildest nightmares, you've never imagined such goings on. As Elvis gets with it in a rockin', rollin', swingin'

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Heard Monday through Friday at 2:30 on the Central Time Zone. It's about 24 minutes before the top of the hour. Phone lines are open at 1-817-246-3464. Or you can message me on Facebook as we bring you the Boo Boo Man, Freddie Cadden, with those happy shades of blue.

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Call it Gold Memories with Bobby Darin back in 1961. You must have been a beautiful baby. Oh, yes, indeed. Wonderful. The Drifters. Wonderful. Some kind of wonderful.

Making memories, that's what we do best. Some kind of wonderful with the Drifters. Got a request from Steve from Canada for Charlie Pride.

0: Steve, for your request. Got a request here from Dave. He's in Maryland today. He wanted to hear Speedy Gonzalez with Pat Boone.
1: It was a moonlit night in old Mexico. I walked alone between some old adobe haciendas. Suddenly, I heard the plaintive cry of a young Mexican girl.

take a beat, you take a boogie, you make it sweet.

Hey, everybody, welcome back to hour number three, Rock a Beat Boogie with Bill Haley and all those comets. Opening up hour number three with ALAN, coming up in about 26 minutes. It's another great episode of the exciting adventure of Superman, the radio show. But right now, we're taking your phone requests at 1-817-246-3464, or you can message me on Facebook as we bring you the Orlans, caught in the middle of a crossfire.

On the Mercury 45 RPM vinyl there with the Diamond She Say. Got a request here from Stefan in Sweden for Connie Francis. Here's Adila. Thank you, Stefan. Another longtime listener of Alan's Golden Oldies. We're in our 21st year, by the way, on the World Wide Web at Hits.

0: it's Cool Bobby B. And if you like the sound of Street Corner Harmony, join me for the Doo-Wop Stop each and every Friday night right here on Allen's Golden Oldies.
1: Hey, we keep it going. These are the cookies. Girls grow up faster than boys. Oh, how true that is, huh?

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That's Ernie Fields in the mood. 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Till then.

0: Hey, you know what that sound means, don't you? That's right, it's 3:30 on the Central Time Zone. It's time for Superman, the radio show. Now don't go away, we'll be right back.
1: Faster than a speeding bullet. More powerful than a locomotive. Able to leap tall buildings at a single bound. Look, up in the sky, it's a bird.
2: It's a plane.
1: It's Superman. Yes, it's Superman. Strange visitor from another planet who came to Earth with powers and abilities far beyond those of mortal men. Change the course of mighty rivers, bend steel in his bare hands. And who, disguised as Clark Kent, mild-mannered reporter for a great metropolitan newspaper, fights a never-ending battle for truth, justice, and the American way. And now, another exciting episode in the adventures of Superman.
3: Faster than a speeding bullet. More powerful than a locomotive. Able to leap tall buildings at a single bound. Up in the sky, it's a bird, it's a plane, it's Superman!
4: Kellogg's Pep. 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

0: Today, Governor Wheeler makes an amazing confession to Clark Kent, and Big George Latimer proves a formidable opponent even for Superman.
1: Hello there, gang. This is your pal, Dan McCullough. Say, do you feel like galloping into the breakfast table in the morning? Or do you just kind of amble in at a slow trot? Well, believe you me, if you know there's a bowl of Kellogg's Pep the Sunshine cereal waiting for you, you'll get there in record time. Because speed's the word when you're heading for those crisp golden whole wheat flakes of Pep. They're that delicious, that full of smooth, catchy flavor, that fun to eat. And say, while we're in the fun department, just take a look inside your next package of Pep for your prize. See which one of the three different kinds of prizes you get. Maybe it'll be a model fighting plane in colored cardboard, one of seven great Pep planes you can collect. Or maybe it'll be a bird picture in brilliant color with a full description on the reverse side. You can collect 24 of them. Or maybe it'll be a bright colored comic button picturing a favorite comic strip character, 18 in all, to pin on your jacket or your beanie cap. And whether it's a plane or a bird or a button, you keep right on having fun when you're collecting the three different kinds of prizes in packages of Pep. So get going, gang. Ask Mom to get you a supply of Kellogg's Pep tomorrow.
0: And now, the adventures of Superman. Returning to the Daily Planet after rescuing Sam Robbins, a young war veteran, from a gang of intolerant hate mongers, Clark Kent told editor Perry White,
2: I'm going to prove that Governor Wheeler, or Big George Latimer, the state political boss, was responsible for the shooting of Joe Martin, and that Sam Robbins was framed for the crime. I'm also going to prove that Sam was sent upstate deliberately to be lynched.
0: Just then, Kent received a phone call from the governor's secretary, who said that the governor wished to see him at once on a matter of great importance. In the library of his mansion on the Capitol ground, Governor Wheeler bolted the door of his library, then startled Kent by saying,
3: Kent, I'm about to commit suicide.
0: Stunned, Kent was for a moment unable to move. But as we continue now, he leaps forward and grasps the governor by the arms.
2: Listen, don't talk like that, Governor. Taking your own life isn't the way out. It's never
3: taking
2: the way out.
3: Taking my life? Oh, no, I didn't mean that.
2: What?
3: I meant I intend to commit political suicide.
2: Political suicide? Oh, you had me scared there for a moment.
3: I'll admit I thought of the other, but as you say, that isn't the way out.
2: No.
3: And now I want to make a clean breast of things, even though it'll ruin my career. And I want you to make it public through you and the Daily Planet.
2: Well, I respect you for that, Governor. Go ahead.
3: All right. First of all, the war veterans were right when they accused me of practicing racial and religious discrimination in awarding state jobs.
2: I thought so.
3: I didn't want to do it, Kent. Believe me, I've always held that there's nothing more foul or more unfair than discriminating against a man because of his race or his church.
2: You're right, there isn't. Why did you do it?
3: George Latimer forced me to.
2: Big George? Well, how could he? You're the chief executive.
3: I know what you're going to say. I could have defied him.
2: Oh, yes.
3: Well, perhaps I could have for a short while, but, well, I was weak and ambitious. I knew that if I defied Big George, he would break me politically.
2: So you sold out your conscience and the Bill of Rights you swore to defend.
3: Don't rub it in, Kent. I've suffered enough already for what I've done, particularly tonight when I learned what almost happened to Sam Robbins. If he'd been lynched, I would have been one of his murderers, just as surely as if I had personally struck him down.
2: Then why did you send him to Grant City when you knew that that area is a hotbed of intolerant fanatics, ex-German Bundists, and all-around bigoted crackpots? You must have known Sam's life wouldn't be worth a nickel in that lunatic's paradise.
3: Well, I should have been aware of that, but I honestly didn't think of it that way until you called it to my attention. You see, I'm so accustomed to accepting George Latimer.

0: been what they were keeping from me. William started to say something that fitted in just with what you've said, and George stopped him. That was just the other day when George was telling him what to write in the Clarion.
1: I see. That...
0: You must be right, then. George must have... No,
1: that's impossible. He wouldn't. He couldn't go that far.
2: Oh, no. He went so far as to send Sam to Grant City knowing he'd be lynched, didn't he?
1: Well, yes.
2: And I think he shot Joe Martin, or had him shot. Wait a minute. Was there anyone else on the Capitol steps with you and Latimer during the GI demonstration? Besides the state troopers, I mean.
3: Let me think. No, I believe not.
0: Briggs was there.
1: Briggs?
0: Yes, my secretary, but I'm sure he didn't do it. George treats him like a servant, and Briggs loathes him. Besides, he's a very nice, quiet little fellow.
2: All right, then it must have been Latimer himself. But how are we going to prove it? If he hadn't killed Lippy Williams, we might get the truth there, but
0: You think George murdered Williams?
2: Yes, sure. Williams was a smart aleck, and I don't think Latimer would let him live, knowing how much he knew. Oh, there must be some way... Wait a minute. Governor Wheeler... You said you wanted to make restitution for what you've done.
0: Yes, of course.
2: All right. Will you help me get the goods on Big George Latimer?
0: Well, how can I do that?
2: I've got an idea. Now, you said he admitted to you that he didn't see Sam Robbins pull a gun.
0: Well, he practically admitted it,
2: okay, get him to admit it again. Try to make him admit other things. Tell him you're worried. You've got to know where you stand. Threaten to go to the police unless he tells you everything.
0: But that's ridiculous, Kent. Even if he admitted anything to me, it would only be my word against his. You certainly don't think I could get him to confess such things in public, do you?
2: No. No, but if your private conversation were recorded, that would be all the proof we need.
0: Recorded?
2: Mm-hmm.
0: What do you mean?
2: I'll install a listening device right here in your library. Say, right behind that American flag on the wall. Now, you tell Latimer you've got to see him and bring him here. Get him to talk. I'll do the rest.
1: Wait.
2: Look, Governor, George Latimer showed us that he won't stop at murder in order to spread racial and religious intolerance. This is the only way we can possibly prove what he is and stop him before much worse things happen in this state. Don't you see, Governor?
0: All right, Kent. I'll cooperate.
2: Good. Okay, now, when can you get Latimer here?
0: Well, it's pretty late. Probably not before tomorrow.
2: Tomorrow?
0: Excuse me, I'll see what that
2: is.
0: Yes, sir, who is it?
4: It's Briggs, Mr. Governor.
0: 1 minute. What is it, Briggs?
4: Mr. Latimer is here, sir.
1: What? Mr. Latimer?
4: Yes, sir. He says he's leaving town for a week or two and wishes to see you before he goes. He's downstairs at the moment.
2: Uh-oh. Does he know I'm here?
4: No, Mr. Kent. The governor explained to me that your visit is highly confidential.
0: Good. Well, what'll we do, Kent, if he's leaving town?
2: We've got to get this job done before he leaves town.
1: But how?
2: I know how. Briggs, will you please tell Mr. Latimer that the governor will be down at once?
4: Shall I, sir?
0: Yes, I suppose so, but I don't
2: trust me, Governor, please.
0: Oh, very well. Go on, Briggs.
4: Yes, sir. But Kent...
2: Just a moment. All right. Now listen, Governor. You go downstairs and meet Latimer. Stall him along for 5 minutes. Then bring him up here and get him to talk.
0: But why? I don't understand. We planned...
2: Give me 5 minutes. When you come back here with Latimer, the listening device will be installed.
0: Well, all right, but still, I don't...
2: Please, Governor, go ahead.
0: Oh, very well, Kent.
2: Good, he's gone. Now, out of these clothes. Yeah, if only Candy Myers is home, and if only he still has that listening device. This is the only way I know to trap Latimer. The only way. Here we are. All set. Now, for a quick trip as Superman. Up of this window. Out and away! Leaping out into the night sky, Superman streaks away with but 5 minutes to arrange his prep for Big George Latimer. We'll return in a moment for the tense climax of today's episode. So stand by.
5: You know, gang, it sure steps up the fun of collecting prizes when you know that you can get not just one prize, but 49 different top-notch prizes right in packages of Kellogg's Pep. 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Now, that makes 49 different prizes you can collect, all of them strictly super. And that goes double for Pep itself. 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
1: Traveling with the speed of light, Superman has rocketed to the home of Clark Kent's friend, Candy Myers, the private detective, secured the listening device, and streaked back to Governor Wheeler's mansion on the Capitol grounds. Now working swiftly, he is just completing the installation of the device beneath the American flag on the wall of the governor's library when he hears the doorknob turn.
2: Uh-oh, here come the governor and Latimer. Drop the flag over the device. Like that. There we are. Out through the window.
3: Away! What was that?
4: Huh?
3: What was that, Frank? Didn't you hear us?
4: Oh, no, I...
3: Sounded like a terrific wind. Not suddenly. I'll close the window. There. Well, as I was saying, Frank, I'm going out of town for a week or two. Elections are coming up, you know, and I've got to stir up the boys. Make sure you get the votes in and you get them in the right way. You know what I mean.
5: I know, George. Look, I'm glad you dropped in. I want to talk to you.
3: Really? About what?
5: Oh, about Sam Robbins and other things.
3: What about Robbins?
5: Well, I want to ask you some questions about him, George, and I want you to answer truthfully.
3: Why, certainly, Frank. I'll be happy to tell you anything as long as we're alone. What do you want to know?
5: Well, Robbins didn't shoot Joe Martin, did he?
3: Of course he did.
5: Oh, come now, George. He didn't, and you know it.
3: I don't know any such thing. Well, that's a mighty nice flag on the wall, Frank. I really noticed it.
5: Oh, never mind the flag. Answer my question. Who shot Joe Martin?
3: Why, I don't...
6: What are you doing to that flag?
3: Ripping it down. So I can get this listening device underneath it.
6: No! Wait! Stop!
3: There. That takes care of that. Oh, you rotten double-crosser. You thought you could trap me, eh?
5: No, George. Now listen.
3: You want to know who shot Joe Martin? Now, I'll tell you. I shot him.
5: You did?
3: Yes. I did. Now, Frank, I'm going
6: no,
3: to...
6: No! No! Put that gun down, George!
3: I'll put it down. When I'm finished with it. First, I'm going to use it on you, Mr. Governor.
1: Hailing, Governor Wheeler steps back with his big George Latimer, political boss and man of hate, advances upon him. A revolver gripped in his big hand, cold fury in his eyes. How does Latimer know about the listening device hidden by Superman behind the flag? And what will happen to Governor Wheeler now? And to Clark Kent's plan to trap the murderous bigot? Tomorrow's episode is a thriller, so don't miss it. Tune in, same time, same station.
0: And remember, for breakfast, it's Kellogg's Pep.
1: For excitement, the adventures of Superman.
0: Superman is a copyrighted feature appearing in Superman DC Comic Magazine and is brought to you Monday through Friday at the same time by Kellogg's Pep, the Sunshine Cereal. 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Try them soon. And be sure to be with us tomorrow for the thrilling adventures of Superman. 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
7: 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Now, we're going to get back to the 50s and 60s dance party. Come along and let the good times roll. Be a part of the show. It's simple. It's easy. Pick up that cell phone. Give me a buzz at 1-817-246-3464. Or you can message me on Facebook as we bring you the kink all day and all of the night. How about Eli's coming with Three Dog Night? And the list goes on and on. It's Alan's Golden Oldies bringing you the best oldies around. 110,000 of them. They're right here waiting on you right now.

one, the only Ricky Nelson there, Ever Lovin'. This Frankie Valli without the Four Seasons. Can't take my eyes off of you. You're listening to Alan's Golden Oldies as we take you back to 1967.

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I almost lost my mind on the top 4-4. 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
1: 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It's about 13 and a half minutes past the hour. We are live from the city of White Settlement, Texas, taking your phone requests right here, yours truly, picking it up when you're calling in at 1-817-246-3464, or you can message me on Facebook, on my Facebook page, of course. Here's the Barry Mann.

1958, and from 1956, the one, the only, Jerry Lewis, come rain or come shine.

That's the one, the only, Jerry Lewis. I'm gonna love you, come rain or come shine. Hey, coming up at the top of the hour, be sure to be listening for William Boyd starring as Hopalong Cassidy. It's the Old Time Radio Show at 5 o'clock on the Central Time Zone. But right now, we got Darlene Love.

Hey, I'm looking at the old timepiece on the wall. It's telling me to tell you, last call. 1-817-246-3464. Or message me on Facebook. Last chance to get yours played. Coming up next, Nick Todd, the brother of Pat Boone, his version of At the Hop, 1957.

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1: I'm Popeye the Sailman. 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I'm going to

been listening to Alan's 50s and 60s Dance Party. I hope you bopped until you dropped. I want to thank all our callers, all our Facebook fans. Big thank you out to our sponsors who make it all happen each and every day. Now don't go away. William Boyd is on his way as Hopalong Cassidy. It's the Old Time Radio Show first, followed by Mike Bonero as he remembers Alan Freed and a rebroadcast of G-Man from the day. We'll return tomorrow with the 50s, 60s, and 70s. We'll throw in a few other years here and there. So till then, this is Alan saying goodnight. God bless you all. Love one another and remember one little thing. No matter what anybody tells you, baby, rock and roll, it's here to stay. Be safe. Bye-bye.

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2: With action and suspense out of the Old West comes the most famous hero of them all, Hopalong Cassidy, starring William Boyd. The Ring of the Silver Spurs heralds the most amazing man ever to ride the prairies of the early West, Hopalong Cassidy, the same Hoppy you cheer in motion pictures. And the same California you've laughed at a million times. Raw courage and quick shooting have built a legend around this famous hero. Hopalong is a name to be feared, respected, and admired. For this great cowboy rides the trails of adventure and excitement. William Boyd as Hopalong Cassidy and Andy Clyde as California. Here's Hoppy now with another new story.
3: We call this adventure California or Bust because that's exactly the way it was, as you'll soon find out. Everything started in the Buffalo Ridge Jail, where the law was holding young Tom Anders for the murder of Cleet Mapes. There were some of us who believed Tom was innocent, and for a time it looked as if we could prove it. That was why I'd gone to the jailhouse to buttonhole the sheriff.
4: You mean that, Hoppy? California's really on the way here with evidence that'll clear Tom?
3: He says it will, Sheriff. That's the message he sent me by Shorty Saunders. California's just coming in. He's been up on our north range for the last month or two. When it gets here, I hope we'll be taking Tom out of jail.
4: Hoppy, I hope so, too.
3: Yeah? Surprised to hear you say that, Sheriff. You're the man that arrested him.
4: Well, because the evidence said I had to.
3: Uh-huh.
4: I still ain't seen no evidence says I was wrong, but just the same, Well, I don't know, Hoppy. When you've been along as long as I have, you've got a feeling about these things.
3: Sure, I know what you mean.
4: But California better not fool around any getting here. Just 1 hour from now, I got to take Tom back over to the courthouse. Today's the day Judge Blackburn's going to pronounce sentence, you know.
3: Yeah, I know. That's why I got here so fast.
4: Yeah? The way Tom's had it figured, Hoppy, it was Barron rigged this charge against him.
3: Oh? How'd they figure that?
4: Well, Cleet Mapes, the fella Tom's supposed to have killed, was one of Barron's line riders. The fella Tom says never got along very well with Barron.
3: Barron's been after that place of Tom's, hasn't he, Sheriff?
4: Yeah. He cuts Barron off from the winter range. Tom's been refusing to sell it at Barron's price, and the way Tom figures, Barron decided the cheapest way to get his place would be to frame him for murder.
3: And you go along with that?
4: Well, I don't know. All I know is it makes sense, kind of. And then there's this feeling I got that maybe Tom ain't guilty after all.
3: I see.
4: Besides, I guess I'm feeling a little sorry for Tom on account of his brother, too.
3: You mean Andy?
4: Yeah, they've been on the out, you know, but Tom's been hoping this fix he's in and bring Andy around to side with him. So far, he's never showed up, though.
3: And Andy works for Barron, too, doesn't he?
5: No, Hoppy. He used to.
4: Andy, what are you...
5: I mean that, Hoppy. He used to work for Barron. For my money, he's a crook, and I've told him so. Now I'm on Tom's side, just like you are.
3: Good boy.
5: See, Hoppy, Cleet and me are pretty good friends. At first, I really figured Tom killed him. Well, just like the sheriff here did. Since then, things have happened, and I haven't noticed things, so... Anyhow, here I am.
4: Wait a second, Andy. You know anything that had proved Barron framed Tom?
5: I'm sorry, Sheriff, but I don't. It's just that I've noticed things. Nothing that'd do for evidence at all.
3: Oh, well, that's all right. As soon as California gets here, we'll clear this.
5: I'm sorry, but... Well, that's the other reason I'm here, Hoppy.
3: Huh? What do you mean?
5: I was supposed to tell you. California's disappeared.
4: Oh, Andy, you don't...
5: Your Bar 20 boy's been out looking for him, Hoppy. You see, California's horse showed up all alone without him, and now... Well, now California just ain't to be found.
2: Soon afterward, Tom was taken back to the local courtroom. And now he stands before Judge Blackburn, waiting to be sentenced.
6: Order, order in this court, order. Now then... The jury has found the prisoner, Thomas Anders, guilty, and it's my duty to pass sentence. In judgment of this court...
3: Just a minute, Your Honor. I think there's good reason why... why you shouldn't pass sentence at this time. And with your honor's permission, I'd like to tell you what that reason is.
6: Order! Order! Order! I demand order here. This is highly irregular, Mr. Cassidy. But this is a court of justice, not of technicalities. So if you have something to say that bears on this case, I'd be glad to hear it. Do you have?
3: I do. Your honor's acquainted with California Carlson?
6: I know him. Yes, I might say I'm acquainted with him. What about it?
3: Your honor, he's disappeared.
6: What?
3: He was on his way here to give testimony I have reason to believe would have cleared Tom. But something's happened to him. I'm not accusing anyone of foul play, but I do move that sentence be deferred till he can be found.
6: I protest that, Your Honor. Silence, silence, silence, or I'll have this court cleared. Now then, on what grounds do you protest this request, Mr. Barron?
7: On the grounds that this is just one of Cassidy's tricks to gain time to engineer a jailbreak. You play into his hands, Your Honor?
6: If I do, Mr. Barron, that will be a matter between me and my conscience and none of your affair. On the other hand, Mr. Cassidy, before I could delay sentence, I'd have to have some proof that Carlson's testimony would be of the nature that you claim. Can you give me such proof?
3: No. Only my word, Your Honor.
6: Well, good enough for me as a man, Mr. Cassidy, but not as a judge. I'm sorry, but your request is denied.
3: But, Your Honor...
6: Denied, Mr. Cassidy. If you persist, you will be in contempt of court. Silence! Silence! Now then, the prisoner will please rise and stand facing the bar. Thank you. It is my duty to pass sentence on you, Thomas Anders. Therefore, I now remand you back into the custody of the sheriff to be held by the sheriff till the morning of the second day hereafter, when it shall be his duty to hang you by the neck until dead. And may God have mercy on your soul.

0: Hold it. Hoppy! Hey, Hoppy, over here!
1: Hello there, Andy.
2: Yeah, I've been looking for you, Andy. Town's filling up with burned men. What do you suppose is going on?
3: Likely believes his old guff about a jailbreak, Hoppy. Guess he sent his gun hands into town to make sure there isn't any.
2: Oh, he's a fool. A jailbreak's out of the question. The only way we can help your brother is by finding California.
3: And there ain't much time to do it in, Hoppy. Town hangs in less than 48 hours.
2: But you'd be surprised how much can happen in 48 hours. I'm going out on the trail. I want to find the place where California and his horse got separated. You want to help me?
3: Of course. It'll be helping Tom, won't it?
2: Right. I'm going to round up the Bar 20 boys and go back out to Clover Creek Trail. He might have tried to get into town that way. If you want to help, you can go back over the main trail. My boys might have missed something.
3: Well, I'll do that.
2: If you find anything, let me know.
3: Sure will. Better get started, hadn't we?
2: Right now. See you later.
1: Let's go, Topper.
0: Good luck, Hoppy.

0: can find, Mac.
1: Oh, yeah, over there, boy.
0: Where are the rest of the boys?
1: Well, I told them to scatter. They're working them draws. Well, who's this coming?
0: Looks like Andy.
1: Yeah, I reckon it is. He's pushing his horse kind of hard for this kind of country, ain't he? I wonder what's up.
0: I'm hoping he's got news.
2: Hi there, Andy.
1: Hi. Find anything?
0: Yeah, I found a little, Andy, but it's petered out all right.
1: What was that?
0: Well, Mac here found a place where California hit it tough.
3: Mm-hmm.
0: Like he saw he was going to be jumped, so he left the saddle and took the cover. Must have been some shooting, though. That's why his horse got scared off. I guess he had to give up. But where they took him, we can't find out. Followed the trail a little way, but like I said, it petered out on us.
3: Wait a second, Hoppy. How many would you say was in that bunch that jumped him?
0: Well, it looked to me like there must have been three of them. Wouldn't you say that, Mac?
1: Yeah, there was three, all right. And when they left the trail, we could see where one of them was riding double.
0: Yeah.
1: Hey, his company must have been California. Well, but we lost them again.
3: And I think I know where they are.
0: You sure of that, Andy?
3: You know old Perkins, the old gaffer homestead near the foot of the mules?
0: Yeah, I know him.
3: Well, Perkins claimed he'd seen California and three other fellas riding toward old Fort Hooker. And one of them riding double. I thought he was local, but now darned if I don't think he really saw him.
0: Wait a minute. That fits. Fort Hooker's been abandoned. Should make a good hideout. Ben wouldn't let him bring him there to his place for fear of getting in trouble.
1: Yeah, they must have took a chance of going back to the main trail. That's why we couldn't follow him. The stage come along afterwards and wiped out the sign.
0: It fits from first to last, Mac. Andy, you got to do me a favor.
3: What's that?
0: Get over to the fort right away. Keep watch on it. See if you can spot California. Mac and I will round up the boys and follow right after.
3: Well, where will I meet you?
0: In Orange Butte. That'll make a good lookout.
3: Right. I'll get going. Come on, boy. Hurry up!
0: We'll be there. Come on, Mac. We gotta move fast.

0: copy. They're in there. I've been keeping watch. I saw California when they locked him up. They got him in that old storehouse down there. It looks like the three that grabbed him met up with at least a dozen more, Hoppy.
1: Ah, that's all right. It isn't going to stop us. We'll make our play tonight. Mac, come over here.
2: Okay, Hoppy.
0: Tonight? Oh, but it's only noon, Hoppy. We're wasting time.
1: Oh, wait a minute. We get California tonight and we'll have plenty.
0: Yeah?
1: Make our play now in broad daylight. For all we know, they might finish California off to shut him up.
0: That's right.
1: And Mac, take the boys and get them stationed so we'll have the fort surrounded.
0: Right.
1: I want to make sure those fellas down there can't slip California away without our knowing it. Now, you got that?
0: Yep.
1: And get going. And keep out of sight.
0: Okay, but listen, Hoppy.
1: Don't argue, Andy. Do it my way. They haven't a chance.

0: Yeah.
1: Well, let's see if we have, Hoppy.
2: Right.
1: Now, we're to give you and Andy a 10-minute head start.
2: That's right.
1: That's so you can work in close to that storehouse under cover of dark before we start doing our stuff.
2: Good.
1: Then we're to fake an attack. Not really trying anything, just make a hullabaloo so they won't know what you're doing.
2: That's it, Mac. You ready?
1: You and Andy can start anytime you want. We're ready right now.

0: Let them have it. No shooting. Just knock them out.
1: Right. What if the door's locked?
0: Don't waste time. There's some timbers over there. Grab one and start busting it open. We start. That's it. Come on.
1: Can't see anything. Then they must have gagged him.
0: Wait a minute. I got a match.
1: Wait.
0: California.
1: What?
0: Well, I'll be...
1: What is it, Hoppy? What's the matter?
0: We've been tricked.
1: What?
0: I don't know how they did it, but they tricked us. Take a look for yourself. He's gone.
1: He's coming, Hoppy. You sure he's gone?
0: California? Of course he is. You can see that for yourself. The place is empty.
1: But... I don't get it.
0: Neither do I. All I know is we'd better be traveling or they'll get us. Come on.
1: Where are we going?
0: Back to Tin Horn Butte. We'll be lucky if we make it.

0: got here, Andy. Come here, Topper. Come on, you better get mounted.
1: Right.
2: Hold still, boy, now.
1: Come on, hold still.
2: What now, Hoppy? You know, this has wasted over half a day for us.
0: I know it has. Time to do the hang in less than 30 hours now.
2: What about California? Don't you worry about him?
0: Not unless Barron's a fool.
2: How can you figure that?
0: What if he keeps California alive, or even if he escapes? The worst that can happen to Barron is Tom going free. But if he kills California, he'll have a murder charge hanging over him. My guess is he'll keep California alive.
2: Well, I thought California could pin police killing on him.
0: I told Judge Blackburn California could clear Tom. But there's a lot of difference between clearing one man and convicting another.
2: Well,
0: but clearing Tom is good enough for me, and we'll need time for it. I'm going back to town, Andy.
2: What for?
0: See if the sheriff won't postpone that hanging another 24 hours.
2: I'm betting he won't.
0: I'd bet the same way. But we need time. I got to make the try. Then we'll make another try to find California.
2: But how? Where is he? Where are we going to look for him?
0: No place.
2: Huh?
0: We've tried and failed. Now we'll try the other way around.
2: What do you mean?
0: We couldn't find California, Andy. But maybe California can find us.
2: What?
0: Never mind explanations now, Andy. I got to get going. You stay here and wait for the boys. Tell them where I've gone, will you?
2: Oh, yeah, but I...
0: See you later. Come on, Topper, let's go.

0: Stanley? Who's there?
1: It's me, Sheriff Cassidy. I want to talk to you. Hurry, open up, will you?
0: Well, just a second. Come in, Hoppy.
2: What do you want?
1: I hated to wake you like this, Sheriff, but I had to see you. Judge Blackburn refused to delay sentencing Tom. Now I'm asking you to delay executing that sentence.
2: Oh, Hoppy, you know I'm on your side. I've told you so, but I can't do a thing like that, and you know it.
1: Why not?
2: Well, no authority for it. That's why not.
1: Give us just 24 hours. It's a matter of life and death.
2: I can't give you one.
1: But it's
2: no use keeping on about it. No, just can't. Hey, tarnation. Now, who's this coming? Seems like there's more folks up and around at 3 in the morning than there is in the daytime.
1: Yeah.
2: Who is it?
3: Hoppy!
1: Well, that's Mac. Here I am, Mac.
3: Got to see you, Bivers. Both of you. I got that bad news for you both.
1: Mac, what is it?
3: Hoppy, I hate to say this, but California's dead.
2: No, he isn't.
1: He can't be, Mac. What is...
3: Sorry, Hoppy, but it's a fact. Barron killed him.
2: Hey, wait a second. Barron killed him, you say? You got proof of that?
3: Shorty Saunders will give you your proof, Sheriff. He's seen it happen.
2: He did?
3: Fact is, Barron tried to kill him. Left him for dead. He's at the bar 20 now.
2: He is?
3: Well, how he dragged himself there, I'll never know, but...
2: Hey, wait, can he talk?
3: Well, sure he can. He told me...
2: All right, then I'm going to get out there. You fellas wait here. I'm going to dress. I'll be back immediately.

0: you're saying, Crump? Are you sure that the sheriff thinks California's dead?
1: What I heard, he's got Shorty Saunders' word for it, Mr. Barron.
0: And he thinks I killed him?
1: That's what I heard, Mr. Barron.
0: It's a lie. They're framing me.
1: Sure. But what are you going to do about it?
0: I don't know. Got to think this out. Where's the sheriff now, Crump? Is he coming here?
1: I don't think so. I think he was heading back to town first.
0: Cassidy's behind this. A bit a million, that dirty... Wait a second. Maybe this isn't so bad after all. Now, let me think. Say, you know, Crump, maybe this isn't so bad.
1: What's so funny?
0: You know, I know a little bit more about what's going on than Cassidy thinks I do. I got an idea that this time he's played right into my hand. Let's see. Yeah. Yes, sir, he has. And now, by thunder, I'll break him.

0: the office, Hoppy. I'll open up. Yeah. Come on, Andy. You come in, too. We got things to figure out. Go on in.
1: Yeah.
0: Don't need a lamp, I guess. It's getting light. Now, what do you figure we ought to do about this, Hoppy?
2: Well, if I were you, I'd get right out to Barron's place and put him under arrest.
0: Yeah, first off, you'd say so, but that's a long ways. And what if he ain't at his headquarters place? I don't suppose you fellas are forgetting I still got a hanging to take care of tomorrow morning, are you?
1: Confound it, Sheriff. You mean to say that after this, you're still figuring on going through with that?
0: When I arrest Barron, it'll be for killing California. Tom was arrested for killing Cleet Mapes. Ain't the same thing. I don't know if they're even connected.
2: Listen, Sheriff, I...
3: Excuse me. Maybe I can help you fellas out.
0: What is
3: Barron? You left the door open. So, with the way you were talking, I could hardly help hearing what you said. You won't have to come clear out to my place to arrest me, Sheriff. You can do it right here.
0: I will. I'm arresting you here and now.
3: For California's murder?
0: What else?
3: Well, I wouldn't be too hasty about it if I were you. Suppose I could prove that this is a trumped-up case against me. Suppose I could prove that it had been trumped-up and Cassidy was behind it. What then?
0: That ain't neither here nor there.
3: It is. You haven't answered my question, Sheriff.
0: I'll answer you for the sake of argument. If Cassidy pulled a stunt like that, I'd jail him quick. Just as quick as I'm going to jail you.
3: You'd better wait a minute. All right. Bring him in, Crump.
4: Okay, boss. Come on, California.
0: Hello,
2: California. I'm sure glad to see you.
3: Well, there goes your case, Sheriff. What do you do now?
0: What I said I'd do. Better tell your boys the Bar 20 won't see you for a spell, Hoppy. You're under arrest.
2: Yeah, I heard you, Sheriff. But it looks to me like this is one of your tough days. None of your arrests seem to stick very well. I sure am glad to see you, though, California. But I'm not surprised. As a matter of fact, I've been expecting you.
0: Huh? You have, Hoppy?
2: Sure. That's what this whole thing was for. I couldn't find you, so I thought I'd turn things around and let Barron bring you to me.
3: That's got a funny sound to it, Hoppy. You'd better explain yourself.
2: Nothing I'd rather do, Barron. You see, I want you to hang in Tom's place.
3: What's that?
2: You heard me. That's why I used this crooked friend of yours to bring you and California in here.
1: Hey, now. You were looking right at me when you said that. What do you think...
2: Was I, Andy? Well, I guess that's because I meant you when I said it.
1: Why, you...
2: Don't try to lie out of it, Andy. I've been on you ever since we raided that fort and found California wasn't in it.
1: So what do you think that proved?
2: You said California was in there, that you'd seen him. I placed my men so that I know he couldn't have been taken away. So as far as I'm concerned, it proves you lied to me.
1: Well, that's what you say.
2: That's what I say. That's also the reason I let you think California's testimony would clear Tom, but wouldn't convict Barron.
1: Oh.
2: So that you'd tell Barron that, and he wouldn't be afraid to bring California in here.
3: What's California know about me?
0: Just that you killed Cleet. That's all, Barron. I've seen you do it.
3: You're lying.
0: Like blazes I am. I can point out the very spot.
1: You can?
0: Yeah, was up in the North Range, Sheriff. I've been up there alone the last couple of months. Barron killed Cleet. Then he and Andy picked him up and moved him to where you found him.
1: Well, why didn't you report this?
0: Well, I've been having bad luck with horses. The horse ahead up there stepped in a gopher hole and broke its leg.
1: Oh, too bad.
0: It was too far to travel anywhere for fruit, so the first I could get word out was when Shorty Saunders showed up with surprise for me.
2: Shorty brought me word, Sheriff Hanley, and I rode into town to tell Tom he didn't have to worry. But I did pull one fast one on you, though, Sheriff.
1: Huh?
2: Shorty wasn't shot up like you thought. That was just bandages and a lot of red ink.
0: Now, you shouldn't have done that to me, Hoppy.
2: The only way I could smoke Barron out. I protected myself by telling Judge Blackburn what I was going to do ahead of time.
3: You wanted to protect yourself, Hoppy. That was the wrong way.
2: What the hell?
3: You kept your eyes on me. Now get your hands up, Bob.
0: No!
2: You... Good work, California. Hope you didn't break his skull.
0: I kind of hope I did. But if he wanted to protect himself, he should have kept his eyes on me.
2: Well, there's your prisoner, Sheriff Hanley.
0: Thanks, Hoppy. You done a real slick piece of work.
2: Crooks are fools, Hanley.
0: Yeah, guess they are.
2: That's what makes it so easy to catch them. You can fool them so easy.

town in California. And here's a special invitation to join them next time they ride out from the Bar 20 when, as usual, I have a hunch they'll get into plenty of action that spells trouble.

0: everybody. Hi all tonight. This is Alan Freed, the old king of the Moondoggers, and it's time again for another of your favorite rock and roll sessions, Blues and Rhythm Records, for all the gang in the Moondog Kingdom.
1: Welcome you back once again to Mike Valland Remembrance the Music of Alan Freed. Thanks for being here as we go back to the 1950s and I get to share with you some of the greatest recordings of rock and roll, rhythm and blues, and vocal group harmony gems. I know I'm ready, and I know you're ready also, so hey, let's get busy as we kick it off this time around with Ray Charles.

Ben and the Team Cores. It's called Tell Me Love, right here with Mike Belair. Remembers the music of Alan Freed. Hey, when's the last time you

this Chuck Berry right here on the show that gives you too much monkey business, and I hope you are enjoying it. Let's take a trip down to Lubbock, Texas with Buddy Holly.

Listening to Mike Belair remembers the music of Alan Freed as we keep that music alive one song at a time. Another classic coming your way by Norman Fox and the Rob Roys, and Tell Me Why.

Sounds of the Moon Glows, Please Send Me Someone to Love, from 1956. Now let's spin this one off the Chess Record label as we go back with Eddie Boyd. It's called Come On Home.

comes to us off the VJ record label from 1955, Eddie Taylor, and write him on down. 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